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1: Baraboom, barabing, good morning. Dion, how are you doing today?
3: Ja, nou lekker. We got the turf blowing into the surf. The Southeast is clapping, bro. It's proper. We wait for summer and this is what you wait for, eh? All on its head. So, listen, there's not much surf on the False Bay side. It's blown out. You can't hoy a line into the wind. But they go downwind paddling. So whether you're on a stand-up paddleboard or you're on a surf ski, but with mates and flares and all the right stuff, you know, the NSRI apps, and you're part of a team, then you jump in at Miller's Point and you catch those wind swells all the way into pretty much Fishhook. It's a jaw. It's a proper jaw. Or you do like the downwind run from Milnerton and you finish off at Big Bay if you manage to get around those rocks. But yeah, that's the wind sports. The kiteboarding is back. The fishing, they say, get your tackle ready for Thursday. It's going to be magnificent when the wind dies off, starts dying off tomorrow. So that's the thing. Not much surf around, maybe 2 foot on the Atlantic side. High tide is after 2 o'clock, so you can look around there if you're lucky. But as I said, did I mention it's windy? Yeah,
1: mm-hmm.
3: It's windy.
1: Mm. So no golf and today, no golf.
3: Listen, if it's behind you, you're going to get your best drive ever, Bruce.
1: Yeah.
3: and then obviously the rugby's back. We got to have a second bite at the apple, whatever. And all the clubs and pubs, pick your spot, book your table. Really looking forward to this weekend's Springboks All Blacks game. And then if the noise is too much for you, they have a silent book club. So you get together with, and this is a big thing, you get together sometimes like 1,000 people will get together on Friday from 10 o'clock. They're doing it at the Artscape. You bring your book or your whatever, your audio book, whatever you want to do. You say, how's it? And then you sit on a cushion at the Artscape and you are quiet and read for an hour. I actually think it's probably quite lacquer just to, you know, calm the noise and just sit and read. So that's what's happening. The Silent Book Club on Friday at Artscape from 10 o'clock.
4: Okay, Liffie, as jy luister, daar's vir ons ietsie. Okay, ja. 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
4: Uitdaging.
1: Dit klink soos die droom. Mr. Bing, thank you so much for that. 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I hope you have a fantastic Tuesday in the wind. We'll catch up again on Thursday.
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0: 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Penny, what you got?
1: Well, hello there, Triple H. Happy Tuesday, babes. Here is today's Linker Lobcrupper. I was released in the 1980s. My group's name rhymes with Thank You, Ma'am. My title is only one word. The song is about something you cannot physically hold. And the song became a massive international hit. What is the name of the song and group? Sure. Again, I was released in the 1980s. My group's name rhymes with Thank You, Ma'am. My title is only one word. The song is about something you cannot physically hold. And the song became a massive international hit. What is the name of the song and group? Check in, okay?
0: Wow, nice pins. 074-2009-89. I was released in the 1980s. My group's name rhymes with Thank You, Ma'am. My title is only one word. The song is about something you cannot physically hold. And the song became a massive international hit. 074-2009-89. Hartelijk goeiemiddag. Jy is by die Triple H Show met trots aan jou gebring. Dear Cherry Tijgervallei. Gedryf dier die Halfway Groep. Ek is Heinrich.

0: Maar as dit by klank en kwaliteit kom, is die Bokkies een van die beste shows wat ek al gesien het.
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Well, ons kom 'n bietjie vroeg in want ek gesels binne die volgende paar minute met Sandy Tom. Kan nie wag daarvoor nie. Een of twee stories wat uitgestaan het. Two stolen cars, one massive crash. What are the odds? A bizarre crash in Newburgh, Oregon reportedly involved two vehicles that had both been stolen. Police say a suspect driving a stolen Toyota Land Cruiser was trying to evade officers when he crashed into a Buick Regal that was also allegedly stolen and being driven by another suspect. Both drivers were taken into custody and reportedly faced multiple allegations, including unlawful vehicle use, reckless driving, and fleeing from police. It sounds like something straight out of a movie, but apparently this one happened in real life.

0: 20 years after her massive hit, I Wish I Was a Punk Rocker. Let's not even talk about the rugby in July. We'll get to that. But with flowers in my hair, Scottish singer-songwriter Sandy Tom is bringing her live show to South Africa this October, live on Bok Radio this afternoon. Sandy Tom, I speak under correction, but I think it is summertime in Scotland, so it is still hard to get afternoon. Sandy, how are you?
1: Good afternoon. I'm very well. I wouldn't say that it was quite summer time still in Scotland, but yesterday was really sunny and today is very cloudy.
0: So oh, really?
1: We're hoping for a little bit more sunshine before it turns to officially autumn here.
0: Okay, well, let's hope so. Let's send you good vibes from Cape Town because it's a lovely day in Cape Town today. So sending you all the lovely sunshine and good vibes.
1: Thank you.
0: How are you doing, Sandy?
1: I'm doing great. I'm very much looking forward to my first ever visit to Cape Town and my first ever live shows. It's long overdue. I'm super excited. I genuinely cannot wait to get there and to finally play for all of you people. So, I'm very well. It's the 20th anniversary of I Wish I Was a Punk Rocker.
0: Oh, wonderful.
1: Which is a little scary, to be honest. That was 20 years ago. But, you know, it's the first time I'll be able to play that song live to an audience in South Africa. So very much looking forward to it.
0: Sure. Well, I'll tell you what, we are looking forward to it. When my station manager, Louis, came to me this afternoon and he said, listen, you got a live interview to Scotland. You're going to be chatting to Sandy Tom. I said, what? No, stop. Stop it. So, and I was really looking forward to this chat this afternoon. Let's just go back. Aww. In 2006. Hit topped the charts in 7 countries, became one of the biggest songs of the year. Your debut album, Smile, It Confuses People. I love that. That reached number 1 in the UK, Scotland and Ireland, and went platinum in the UK. You followed it with albums including The Pink and The Lily and Merchants and The Thieves, and then Flesh and Blood, establishing yourself, obviously, as your as you are, versatile singer-songwriter with strong blues and roots influences. Listen to this, people. More than 90 million Spotify streams. You go, Sandy.
1: Thank you.
0: And you just continue to captivate audiences worldwide. And as you said now, for the first time, is it your first time in South Africa?
1: It is, yes.
0: All right.
1: 100% entirely. So it's a whole new experience for me.
0: Oh, wow. So in South Africa, for the first time, fans can experience your powerful, intimate live performances up and close. You've been busy also. You've been away from you've stepped away from the spotlight for a while. How's life been away from the stage?
1: Yeah, my life has been definitely very busy since I Wish I Was a Punk Rocker. I've moved to various parts of the world. I lived in California, I lived in the Middle East for a while, became a mom, and I have a 10-year-old son called Logan.
0: Congrats, mom.
1: Thank you. And I also spent a lot of time doing animal rescue. I rescued hundreds, maybe thousands now, dogs and cats.
0: Oh, wow.
1: That's like my other passion in life, so I've spent a vast amount of time doing that as well, which has been very good for the soul. But yeah, I've always kept making music, kept evolving, touring. I've just had some amazing experiences, been on stage with some legendary people, and you know, it's been a ride so far. But I'm still still continuing the journey, and this year I guess is my comeback, if you like.
0: Yeah.
1: And I've got new music planned to be released next year, and then obviously this is the anniversary of I Wish I Was a Punk Rocker, so I'm celebrating that this year. Yeah, so way, it's been a busy time.
0: No, for sure, way overdue the comeback, like you say. But you never really left. Would you say you're with your new material, your experience in the Middle East and also your humanitarian work, would you say you learned a lot and implement that into your new music?
1: Oh, yeah.
0: Your experiences?
1: Yeah, absolutely. I've got a song that I wrote, which was very much about my experiences. And I mean, you're always taking things in subconsciously, you know, through your own life experiences. So probably the influences, like the Middle Eastern sounds, maybe there'll be something of that. And also my return to Scotland as well, having been away for like 17 years living abroad. And so I've got a lot of kind of Celtic nuances as well, because I've very much like embraced my heritage again and fallen back in love with Scotland. So that's definitely going to feature as well. But yeah, there's my style of songwriting has always been something of telling stories. It's quite traditional in that sense. It's pure, you know, old school storytelling, like kind of indicative of like the folk era. But I deliver it in a way that has a very, like you say, like a soulful, bluesy sound. My voice is very soulful. So it's quite an interesting combination. But yeah, I mean, for me, it's a process of evolution. I've made records in Nashville that sound country. I've made blues albums. I've made pop records, folk stuff, you know, so kind of always just exploring and evolving. But the show itself is really cool, especially when it's an intimate setting like that, where, you know, I do tend to tell a lot of stories as well in my shows. I do sort of talk a lot, which is hopefully interesting and sometimes very entertaining as well.
0: No, for sure.
1: But it's really cool. It's got a lot of energy and a lot of heart. Yeah. So it's definitely something that people come away saying they've really enjoyed.
0: Well, with our introduction, I had to sneak in that rendition of your "Proud to Be," "Proud to Be from Scotland." have you been following the rugby? I mean, our last clash was at Loftus, July the 11th, 2026. Springboks and Scotland.
1: Well, you know, I actually just performed that song at the closing ceremony of the Commonwealth Games.
0: Yes.
1: Which was amazing. And that was like my biggest televised performance ever, 72 countries I think across the world. And so obviously I did that originally because Scotland qualified for the World Cup for the first time in a long time, so it was taken very well by the Scottish fans. But it's a different version of I Wish I Was a Punk Rocker, and it's, you know, part of the
0: a tongue-in-cheek, love it.
1: Yeah, exactly.
0: But you can agree as well, apart now from humanitarian work and working with animals, but there are two things that really keep people and the world together. That's rugby and music. So with
1: That's very true.
0: It is. So with the rugby aside, music, the 10th of October is the big date in South Africa. That's happening at Yeros Live, Brackenfell, Cape Town, South Africa. That's a first.
1: Yeah. It is indeed. I've got three shows and that's the last. So we'll have a big one on that one.
0: Okay. I believe there are two other shows. Would you like to mention them?
1: I do. I have one at the Morgenhof Wine Estate, if I pronounced it correctly.
0: Yes, correctly.
1: Yeah, that's on the 9th, and then on the 10th, obviously, the one you just mentioned. Okay. And on the 8th, I think. I would have to go back and check, but
0: that's
1: I'm going
0: fine.
1: To be announcing on social media today, actually, with all the ticket links and everything.
0: I can imagine you've been hectic and busy and preparing, and it's around the corner. It's almost, can you believe it, it's almost September, and then it's time, it's October.
1: It's around the corner.
0: Scary.
1: I'm fully embracing my trip, because after the three shows I'm going to a retreat on the other side, in St. Lucia.
0: Oh, lovely.
1: I go on a retreat for a whole week there, so I'm not just staying for the three shows. I'm gonna take everything in while I'm there.
0: Oh, that's so cool.
1: Very excited about that.
0: And it's going to be the perfect weather as well, I'm telling you. Charismatic, down-to-earth, energetic Sandy Tom. She's on her way to South Africa. She commands the stage with a powerful voice and a performance that moves effortlessly between raw and intensely vulnerability. Die Tinder October 2026 in South Africa. We are looking forward to having you, seeing you. Can't wait, Sandy.
1: I can't wait. Honestly, I'm so absolutely so excited to finally get there. And I know, I already feel the love.
0: No, there's a lot of love. I'm telling you, there's a lot of love.
1: Yes, I can feel that already. So I'm very excited about these shows.
0: Looking forward to it. Lovely chatting to you. Thanks for taking the time to chat to us here on Bok Radio.
1: Thank you so much.
0: Sandy, have a lovely afternoon in Scotland, and we'll see you soon.
1: Thank you. Take care.
0: Take care. Bye-bye.
1: Bye.
0: Bye-bye. Deutsche Rede, Sandy, Tom, Kani Wachni. Oh, wow. Die 10de Oktober is sy dan by Heroes Live. 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

0: Sandy Tom, sy is op pad Suid-Afrika. 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
1: I wish I was a punk rocker with flowers in my hair.
0: So do I, Sandy. Thanks so much for that lovely chat. 10 Oktober, gaan kry jou kaartjies by heroeslive.net.
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3: Maar ma, waar in die lewe?
2: Papa's Bistro, meisie. 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En soos die Engelsman sê, hulle is jou one-stop flower en decor shop.
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6: It's absolutely beautiful to see you back here, right here on Bush Radio. So how are you feeling?
5: I'm very good, thank you. So nice to be back here at Bush Radio. Nice to see you and nice to be with all of our listeners across the city again. Good evening, everyone.
6: Absolutely. And of course, like we always do, we definitely know that it's been a busy and exciting month. So I just want to find out, what are some of the highlights from this past month since the last simulcast?
5: Well, before we get to that, I just want to say how special it's been to have these monthly appointments here, mainly in the Bush Radio studio and mainly with you, Lerato. It's been a real pleasure. It's hard to believe, actually, that we are near the end of, I remember our first few shows so well.
6: Yep. Feels like yesterday, right?
5: It really does. It really does. It's extraordinary. But that means it's because we've had a really, really good time.
6: Absolutely.
5: Time flies when you're having a good time and getting good things done. And that certainly has been the case this month. We've had another couple of really great highlights. We celebrated smashing all South Africa's records for investment in infrastructure this last year, where we actually crossed over the 12.3 billion rand mark in infrastructure investment in the city. That's in roads, in sewer pipes, in water pipes, in energy, electricity grid investments, you name it. Just in 1 year, we've broken all the records for South Africa. I love taking part in the Blisters for Bread walk run, which I did to raise money for the amazing people at the Peninsula School Feeding Scheme that feeds so many kids in our city every day. And then also, I must say, we had amazing jobs results, and I'll get to that a little bit later. But really, if you are in politics to make a positive difference, as I try to always be, then getting figures like we have got on the number of new jobs created in Cape Town is a very special. In politics to make a positive difference, as I try to always be, then getting figures like we have got on the number of new jobs created in Cape Town is a very special.

0: seems to have gone by so quickly. So a good starting point is maybe sharing some of your first reflections for the first few weeks as mayor. How did you approach that job as the, during the first time?
1: Well, you know, what I was really passionate about is this idea of lifting Cape Town's ambitions, saying that we could be a much better city. And we had to set some big goals, and we had to make very clear what our ambitions were going to be. And we called it this idea of being a city of hope, that every person in our city could be optimistic that Cape Town was getting better. That doesn't mean that everything is solved overnight or with the click of a finger, but that you can get better, you can make progress, that you can be hopeful about the future. Mm-hmm. And one of the things that was very clear to me as a Capetonian was that our sewer network was under massive pressure. And on the very first day that I was mayor, I remember it so clearly, I took our team out to Khayelitsha, and I said, I don't want to, you know, the team said to me, well, on the first day, the first few days, you've got to be locked in meetings, we got to brief you on a million things. I said, no, I want to go to the streets and I want to show you something. You don't have to brief me on something. I want to brief you on something. Mm-hmm. And what I wanted to brief them on was the real state of our sewer network across the city and how many people in our city were living daily with sewer spills and blockages. Mm-hmm. And I took them to Khayelitsha and to Phoenix in Milnerton, and I said, this has got to change. We've got to stop. We've got to bring this down, at least move towards stopping this, and we've got to start the investment necessary to make that happen. Mm-hmm. And we have done that by replacing hundreds and hundreds of kilometers of pipe, investing in our sewer network massively. We've brought our sewer spills down by more than 33%, by more than a third. And that is hugely rewarding, because what that really means, that's a statistic, but what it really means, it means people living in communities in Cape Town without having to suffer the indignity of constant spills. Now, there's still far too many of it happening, so we've got some way to go, but we've made progress, and I'm really happy about that.
0: Absolutely. And of course, if you've just tuned in, we are in conversation with Mayor Jordan Hill-Lewis as he reflects on the progress made over the past 5 years and, of course, the journey towards building that city of hope for every single Capetonian. You know, we want you to be part of this conversation. Please join in that conversation by hitting us up on our WhatsApp line on 061-862-1065. I'll say that again because I tend to be a little bit more fast. It is at 061-862-1065. And of course, if you have your WhatsApp questions, please be advised that we want only 20 seconds of your WhatsApp voice note so that we're able to play it on the show. Now, of course, coming back to, you know, calling it and building a city of hope, how have you then begun to realize that goal, as you mentioned?
1: Sorry, I'm just having a sip of water. But yes, that is, you know, I think Cape Town is in a good place. Mm-hmm. Of course, there are still many, many challenges that face us in the city, and that will continue. But goodness, we've moved in the right direction. While we've seen every other city in the country slide into chaos and crisis, Cape Town has shone and is shining and has moved forward. So I'm really proud of what we've achieved, and I think that we've got a lot more to do. But Cape Town is in a good place. And I want to just come back to that one overall. There's so many signs of progress. But if you're looking for one thing that things are working, it's when we achieve our overall goal of getting people out of poverty and into work. I said at the beginning, we are here for a clear purpose. That purpose is to get people out of poverty. That is the job of the state, is to create the conditions in which the economy can grow and people can find work. And in the last 5 years, 420,000 new jobs have been created in our city. And what's amazing about that is that's the same number as all seven of the other major cities in South Africa put together.
0: Sure.
1: If you take all seven of those other cities, you add them up, that's the same number of new jobs that we've created just here in Cape Town. That makes me very, very happy. That's why I'm here. This is why I do what I do. It's why I get up every morning. That's just a very fulfilling number and a result.
0: Mm-hmm. And of course, we definitely want you to interact with us. Again, that WhatsApp line is on 061-862-1065. That is 061-862-1065. As of course,

0: course. Mayor Jordan Hill Lewis is reflecting on the progress made over the past 5 years and the journey towards building that city of hope for all Capetonians. Now, of course, Mayor, let's talk about the public transport, the MyCity Phase 2A yes. expansion between Khayelitsha and Claremont, which is the largest transport construction project in the country, with the construction continuing over multiple years. So please just touch on that a little bit more.
1: Well, I think you've covered it. This is the largest public transport construction project in the whole of South Africa right now. It's a 45-kilometer construction site. Anyone driving around Cape Town has seen it. All the way from Mitchell's Plain through to Khayelitsha, through to Philippi, through to Googs, through to Nyanga, through to Claremont, and then connecting from a beautiful brand new station at Claremont all the way through to the CBD. So it is a huge, huge construction. It's going to be finished around July next year, and then we will see buses zooming to and fro on their own dedicated line. We've already launched some of those buses. You may have seen I welcomed our first electric bus that's part of that new fleet that will run on that dedicated line. People will be able to save a lot of time in the traffic. They'll be able to save a lot of money because our service is cheaper than minibus taxis. And so it's really a wonderful, wonderful extension to a part of the city that really needs it. And it just underscores our commitment to deliver to everyone in Cape Town. This is our firm commitment. Everyone deserves the very best of our delivery.
0: And of course, beyond that, what exciting milestones are happening soon with that Phase 2A project?
1: Well, I mean, I think one of the coolest things on that project is a bridge in Hanover Park called the Sky Circle. It's literally a bridge with a huge traffic circle raised up into the sky so that the buses can turn and change direction without interfering with the ordinary traffic below them.
0: Sure.
1: That is a massive... It's just one piece of this huge construction site, but it is in itself a massive construction site. And it's nearly finished. In the next few months, it will be finished. Residents passing by will see that it is nearing completion. And I look forward to being there to celebrate. This is a first of its kind in South Africa. And it's a bit of an engineering marvel. So people will be able to see it now as they travel around that Hanover Park area.
0: Listen, like we say, we definitely want you to be part of this conversation. All you have to do is hit us up on our WhatsApp line. That is, of course, on 061-862-1065. That is 061-862-1065. Now, of course, Mayor Jordan, we just want to find out what other major infrastructure or community upgrade projects have been completed or are underway.
1: Oh, there's so many. I mean, when we've broken or smashed all these records in infrastructure, it means that we're building a lot of stuff. And you know what I love is that you can hardly visit a part of Cape Town now and not see a city project underway. And I'm sure that residents will bear this out wherever you go. And many residents are annoyed by this, by the way, because construction is very inconvenient sometimes. It blocks roads, it blocks traffic. But gosh, it doesn't matter where you go. You see the city up to something, doing some improvement, fixing a road, installing a new pipe, upgrading a pipe, building a MyCity, doing something on electricity, you name it. There's stuff going on everywhere. Some of the things that have made me the most pleased is actually the smaller projects by cost, but very important projects for the value that they add to communities. And I'm talking about things like swimming pool upgrades. All of our pools around the whole city have been upgraded and are working and are in great condition. And we're approaching spring now, so soon they will be open again for the public to use and enjoy when the weather gets warmer. We are also doing this wonderful big upgrade at the Strandfontein Pavilion. Now, there's so many Cape Townians, particularly in Mitchell's Plain, who remember this pavilion fondly. They grew up there, they went to nightclubs there, and it's over the years it has fallen into a state of disrepair. Well, it's under construction, it's going through a beautiful redevelopment, and it will be the shining star of the False Bay coastline again in future. So those are the things that they are, they don't cost as much as the MyCity route, for example, but they are very important important to people, and that gives me a great deal of fulfillment.
0: Mm-hmm. And something else that is, of course, important is the voice notes, which we are slowly starting to get. So, of course, while you get this, please do hit us up on our WhatsApp line. That is, of course, on 061-862-1065. Please also send those WhatsApps, and most importantly, the voice notes. Please keep them at just 20 seconds so that we are able to play them. And of course, like I said, I do have this one. So let's just start with Ben Zarr quickly.
2: Hello there. My name is Benjamin Zarr. I am a student at the University of Cape Town. I wanted to ask the mayor why there hasn't been more development for low-income housing in the CBD or Atlantic Seaboard area. I feel that there is a need for that in our city, and I would like to see more of it. Thank you.
0: Thank you so much, Ben.
1: Thank you so much, Ben. I appreciate the question. There is certainly a need for it. You're quite right. So what we've tried to focus on is releasing the parcels of land that we own in and around the CBD, close to the CBD, like Woodstock. We don't really own any land parcels on the Atlantic seaboard, or those that we do, we are using. They're used for libraries and so on. But where we have got land in the CBD, certainly, and in areas close to the CBD, we have released that land for affordable and low-cost and social housing. So, for example, if you drive past the massive site at the Salt River Market, that's literally, I would say, less than 5 minutes from the CBD, maybe 6 minutes. You'll see that it's under construction, and that's great to see. That's a project that was stuck in the mud for many, many years, couldn't get through the system, faced stiff opposition, and we got it through the system, and now it is being delivered. If you drive a little bit further, even closer to the CBD, a place called Newmarket, a very large site. It's right by the Good Hope Center, so literally in the CBD. And it is, if they haven't started yet, in the next few weeks, they will be starting construction there. Again, another project stuck in the mud for a long time. We got it through. We got it through to construction, and now it's there. Soon going to be constructed. Then if you drive closer, you go to Ruland Street. Again, another site that we've released and is now over the line. So all of these places, we are really trying to focus on using the land that we have. We've just released another huge parking lot right in the heart of the CBD that we actually were using, but I don't think that parking lots are a very good and efficient use of space. So we're releasing that one for more of this affordable housing. So we really are trying to step up our efforts to get more affordable housing into well-located parts of the city. And let me just say, it's not only the CBD, because there's job centers, concentrations of work in other parts of the city. I think of the Belleville CBD. I think of the Montague Gardens industrial area, the Epping industrial area, even the Mitchell's Plain CBD. These are places where people work, thousands and thousands of people work. And we are trying to do the same there as well to release, and we are doing, we are releasing city land there to increase the supply of affordable housing in those spaces. Mm. Thank you, Ben.
0: Thank you so much, Ben. And of course, we have another one. This one is from Mateo. It goes like this.
1: Mateo.
3: Hi, Radio Bush. Just want to say good evening to my gym partner, Mr. Mayor. I just have a question.
1: Thanks.
3: What's the progress with affordable housing in the CBD, neighborhoods like Sea Point, Green Point, Molly Point, close to work, close to schools, for the middle class? Thanks.
0: Thank you so much, Jim Partner.
1: Thanks, Mateo. That's exactly the same question I've just answered for Ben, so I'm not going to re-answer it, but I think I've covered that pretty clearly, yeah.
0: Absolutely. I hope that answers your question, Mateo. And then, of course, we have another one from Owen, which says, good evening, Mayor. When are electrifying all residents, and especially social distance area, please prioritize this area? Okay, I think that is...
1: I know social distance, yeah.
0: Yes, yes, yes. And then we have another one as well from... let me just play it right now.
4: What we're trying to focus on is releasing the parcels of land that...
5: Good day, Mr. Lewis. I just want to find out from you. Did you went and go check in the total of the Western Cape How many house owners lost their houses because it becomes so expensive they can't afford it anymore?
0: Thank you for that question.
1: No, I haven't. You didn't give me your name, but I have certainly not checked that on for the whole Western Cape. No, I'd be interested to see some data on that if you have. I'm not sure that there is data available on that, but no, I haven't gone to check that. On Owen's question on social distance for those who don't know is actually not a COVID health related advice. It's actually the name of a informal settlement in Cape Town, and people come up with very creative names for informal settlements, and so there is one called social distance. As the name suggests, it's a relatively new informal settlement that was started during social distance time, and so far as I know, it's also in an Eskom supply area, so it's not something that the city would be able to electrify in any case, but I need to just confirm that. The problem is that there's lots of other places waiting for services that were started long before social. Distance, and so it's hard for us to say that newer informal settlements, which have just arrived very recently in Cape Town, or just popped up very recently in Cape Town, should get services or additional services before those who have waited longer. So that's always the challenge that we have in trying to keep up with informality in our city, and that's just the fact of the situation, Owen.
0: Mm. And of course, we have another WhatsApp here from Herman. So let me just play this one.
6: Is there anything planned for public transport between Strand, Somerset West, and Stellenbosch? As it R44 takes a lot of traffic during the mornings and peak times to relieve that traffic.
0: Mm. Thank you so much, Herman.
1: Yeah, that's a great question. I get that question often, actually. Obviously, the R44 is outside of Cape Town. It goes to the Stellenbosch municipality. It starts in Somerset West, but then goes to Stellenbosch municipality. I think it's something that we're going to have to look at, Herman. I must say there's nothing planned at the moment, because it's not in Cape Town. But I get this question very often from Somerset West residents and sometimes even from Stellenbosch residents. So perhaps it is something that we need to start talking to the Stellenbosch municipality about doing a joint partnership to roll out some bus service on the R44. From our side, if it makes sense from a route perspective, we would not mind rolling out My City on the R44. It's just about how we would be able to pay for it and whether we could have a partnership with the neighboring municipality, because it's outside of our city.
0: Mm. And of course, we have another one before we go back into the question. This one is from Nuran. Hi there. Please ask the mayor, why is it so expensive living in Cape Town compared to the rest of the country? And also the jobs creators, as he claims, are those temporary jobs until a contract ends? After the contract, they're employed again.
1: No.
0: Unemployed again, sorry.
1: No, Niran, actually the opposite. These are all proper, these are not jobs that are created in the city. These are not EPWP jobs or temporary jobs. These are actual, real, permanent, good jobs created in the city because it is a growing economy. And when we keep saying when a city works, people work. So when you have a functional, successful place that's attracting more businesses, attracting more entrepreneurs, then people are getting into work. And that is exactly what you have in Cape Town with a functional city. And that is why it is creating more jobs than all of the other cities combined in South Africa. So thank you for that clarification. As to the cost of living, I think all of us experience the rise in the cost of living. As for the city's costs, the rates and taxes, this is just a fact that it is the cheapest in South Africa. If you phone your family or friends in Joburg and ask them to send you a copy of their rates bill, it's much more. If you ask someone to send you in Durban, it's double. Exactly double, 100% more. So actually, that's not the case. But what is driving a huge cost of living crunch is the price of electricity. And we have to get off of the Eskom grid as quickly as we possibly can so that we can start to right-size the unbelievable increases in the cost of electricity that have happened over the last decade or so. That has been the biggest driver of everyone's bill every month, is the biggest portion of it, if you just look at it, is that electricity price. And so that's why we've pushed so hard to reduce our reliance on Eskom, and we will keep pushing to do so.
0: And of course, we definitely want you to continue to engage with us. Please do send us those WhatsApps on our WhatsApp line on 061-862-1065. That is 061-862-1065. Now, of course, Jordan, making Cape Town safer has arguably been the biggest priority after creating the environment for those 418,000 new jobs. So, what has the municipality done to make residents feel safer within its limited powers as the municipality, and given that policing has been the main mandate of the SAPS?
1: Yes, that's true. But we said, if you go back to when we started the show 5 years ago, I said that we would deploy hundreds of new law enforcement officers. In fact, looking back, we've smashed through the hundreds. Mm-hmm. We've now done 1,380. 1,380 new law enforcement and Metro Police officers on the streets of Cape Town this last 4 years alone. So we promised hundreds, we delivered many, many, many times more than that. And the residents frequently tell me, when I do safety patrols at night around the city, they frequently tell me that those are the first officers to respond. They're the ones, the city's the one that answers the phone, even though this is outside of our mandate. This is not something that we're even mandated to do, but we do it because we know that there is a serious crime problem in our country, in our city, and we have to do something about it. We can't just sit back and wait for SAPS to fix it. That's not going to happen. So we've really answered that call, and as I said, 1,380 new law enforcement and Metro Police officers just in this term.
0: Mm. And of course, I mean, coming back again, I mean, we spoke about it briefly on the during the start of the show, but can you maybe add what the next step is? You have not heard back on the date for the mediation linked towards the the intergovernmental dispute with the acting minister of police to give Cape Town Metro Police expanding policing powers, and what are those powers in particular?
1: So I've said that if we really want to get a handle on violent crime, we have to get those investigative powers. The power to investigate crime is absolutely critical. And this is so important for Cape Town's future that we get these powers, because otherwise our officers, those 1,380 officers that I just spoke about and all the others that came before them, they will have the power to arrest a criminal if they catch them in the act. But they don't have the power to actually make sure that that case goes to court and that that case leads to a conviction in court. And that's a serious shortcoming, because we do not have those investigative powers. So we have said to the Minister of Police, he has to give us those powers now. Otherwise, we are going to fight him for them, because we know it's not just about, you know, making a point. We know that this is important to Cape Town's safety.
0: And of course, I mean, what are some of the efforts made to engage national government before taking that step to declare a dispute?
1: Oh, gosh, we've gone through so many letters, meetings, more letters, more meetings, more letters, more meetings. Hmm. We've asked, we've pleaded. And, the problem is no one has actually explicitly, even to this day, no one has explicitly said no. What they say is, yes, in fact, we really like that idea. That's a good idea. Let's carry on talking about it. Let's chat. Let's have another meeting. Let's talk in a couple of months. And so they spin you along. And I think after a while, I realized it's probably just dishonest, actually. What they want to say is no, but they don't want to say it. So they just keep spinning you along. And that's actually enough now. We've got to get an answer, and we've got to win this fight for the sake of the safety of all Capetonians.
0: Now, of course, we are encouraging those WhatsApps on our WhatsApp line on 061-862-1065. Please do send in your texts or your voice notes, but please do keep the voice notes at a maximum of 20 seconds. Now, of course, we do have another bunch of voice notes, so I'll just give it a little bit of minutes.
1: Okay.
0: So that we can hear a little bit more voice notes when it comes to the questions of today's topic. traffic. So, of course, I have a voice note here that's coming from Anandre. So, please do take it away.
7: Hi, team at Bush Radio and Mayor Gordon Hill Lewis. Just a message for the mayor between all of the questions. Just a thank you from a citizen of Cape Town. We really do live in the most beautiful city, and I am very blessed to be under DA government, and we do appreciate all of the work that is being done with so many factors fighting against you and trying to tear it down. You guys just keep going and try to offer the best for all of us, and we really, really do appreciate it. Thank you for the effort every day.
0: Thank you so much.
1: Thank you, Andre. That's so heartwarming. I really appreciate that.
0: Absolutely.
1: That is exactly what we are trying to do.
0: Absolutely. And, of course, there's another WhatsApp voice note that's coming from Henry.
8: Good day, Mr. Mayor. Thank you for the time that you set aside for to listen to the people of Cape Town. In many of the areas, Cape Flats areas, one often see dark patches at night, street lights out. Now, from explain, we know that it's a case of cable theft. Is there no deterrent that you could use, like cameras in the area, so that the culprits can be identified and brought to book, please?
1: We are using two deterrents. So Henry is 100% right. We always try to repair our streetlights, but the cables get stolen very, very quickly because people sell the copper from the cables for drug money. And it's usually addicts that are doing this. They're digging up the cables or stealing the cables from those streetlights. And we spend a lot of money every year just replacing cables over and over and over again, which gets quite disheartening. But we are trying some new possible solutions. So we have some new streetlights that are made of a much heavier kind of concrete, where there's no access to the cable on the side. There's no little box there. They can't get to it. It's inside the concrete. And it is slightly more expensive, these new streetlights, but we are rolling them out where we can in some of the worst affected areas for cable theft. One of the other things that we are doing is we are no longer replacing our copper cable with more copper cable, because copper is obviously valuable as a scrap metal. So we're replacing it with different newer kinds of cables that actually have got much less scrap value. And unfortunately, they still do have a little scrap value, so it's hard to find a cable that's worthless. If there is such a cable, we really need to find that one. But we're now not using copper anymore, so that we can try to dissuade these copper thieves from taking our cables. So thanks for that, Henry. We really will carry on trying. What we will not do is leave places dark. I've said very clearly, it doesn't matter if we have to repair it 5 times, 6 times, 7 times. We keep repairing it because we do not want, you know, we believe in fixing those small things. This broken window theory, that when you fix the small things, over time, eventually people will take pride in the city. We believe in that very much. So we will keep repairing them. It doesn't matter how long it takes, and increasingly try to use these new technologies where we can.
0: Absolutely. And of course, we have another WhatsApp here. WhatsApp voice note that goes.
9: Hi, good day, Bruce. We are well. To the mayor, Jordan Lewis. What is in place for the soccer fields around about here in Elsies?
0: I think that goes for the sports development.
1: You didn't give your name, sir, but I'll have to come back to you on soccer fields, specifically in Elsies. I know that we rolled out at beautiful new fields in Lavis, not far, but not in Elsies. And actually, now that I think of it, sorry, I did visit, I visited recently that beautiful sports ground in Elsies. Is it on Jan van Riebeek? I can't remember now exactly, but it was absolutely in beautiful condition, recently improved. So I'm not sure. Maybe you're not getting access to those. Maybe it's used by another club, or what the case may be. But we definitely are. Let me just say in general that our intention is that all of our facilities should be clean, safe, in good condition, and you know, demonstrate the pride that we want every resident to feel and see in our city. And where that's not the case, we must act and sort that out and get them fixed.
0: Absolutely. And of course, the last text before I go back into the question, it says, and I quote, "Evening, Mr. Mayor, it's election time. We at ERF 694 would like to know when will we be getting our title deed. It was promised before the 2026 elections. And also, when will Ward 75 be having their community meeting with all the housing role players, as Minister Taxia Simmers just throws deaf ears?"
1: ERF 694 is in a place called Woodlands in Mitchell's Plain, and the land there belongs to the Western Cape Provincial Government. It has to be handed over to the city, and then we have to subdivide it. So for those listening, those people are already in their homes. They are lovely homes. They are delivered. They are occupied. But people do not yet have ownership of them, and we really are trying to sort that out as quickly as we can by getting the land from the provincial government, then subdividing it into its separate homes and ERFs, and then we'll hand it over. As soon as we do that, we'll hand it over to the people living in those houses.
0: And of course, we have our WhatsApp voice note.
10: I would like to know, why does everybody not pay the same electricity rate? My friends that live in West Beach pays much less than we in Melkbos. I would really appreciate that.
0: Thank you.
1: So there's different tariffs that apply depending on your usage, ma'am. So all of our tariffs are available on the city's website. And if you are an indigent customer or old age customer, you pay what's called our lifeline tariff. That's our cheapest and most heavily subsidized tariff. Then you can also pay the home user tariff or the domestic tariff. Or if you're running a business, the commercial tariff, and then there's a number of, if you're running a very large business, then the heavy user tariff. So there's a number of different electricity tariffs that are applicable, and they're all available on our website, and they change depending on the usage and whether you've applied for indigency support or old age support. If you certainly don't sound like it, but if you are a pensioner, then you can possibly try to apply for the old age electricity tariff as well. So please do check that out.
0: And of course, speaking about housing, let's talk about the mayoral priority program a little bit.
1: Well, this I think goes to the question that I answered with Ben. Mm-hmm. We've had a priority program these last 4 years to speed up the delivery of affordable housing in the city, but not just in the CBD, in all those job centres that I was speaking about: Mitchell's Plain, Parow, Belleville, Epping Industria, Montague Gardens Industria, to release land around those places where people can live closer to where they work. And we've made amazing progress. We've released more land these last few years than in the 10 years prior to that combined. And what's interesting is there's a lot of people that talk about housing in Cape Town. In fact, from a state delivery point of view, what the city has actually delivered is more than any other city. 12,000 units we've delivered these last this term of office. 12,000. This is not private sector now. This is state delivered by the city, and that's more than any other city in the country. So we really are pulling out all the stops. We want there to be more affordable accommodation. We want there to be more state subsidized accommodation. We can do what we can do within the budget framework and limitations that we have, but we have really made a lot of progress under this priority program.
0: Now, of course, we spoke about it a little bit earlier on in the show, but there have been extreme increases in the cost of Eskom's electricity over the past 15 years, with the figure around 900%. How is Cape Town's pursuit of renewable energy going to help reduce the cost passed on to the consumer?
1: This is such an important point, because one of the callers raised this issue of the cost of living. And the biggest driver, just listen to this. This was confirmed by the Minister of Energy just a few days ago, that Eskom has raised their electricity prices 907%, while inflation has risen only 150% over the same time. So, you know, many, many multiples of inflation. And this has obviously been the biggest impactor on cost of living for residents across South Africa and here in Cape Town as well. So what we have to do is reduce our reliance on Eskom by buying power from other sources. And now that it's legal to do that in South Africa, ever since load shedding basically destroyed the Eskom monopoly, we are allowed to buy from other sources, and we are rapidly doing so. We are trying to reduce our reliance on Eskom rapidly, so that we can get much cheaper power. And then pass on those savings to our customers.
0: Now, of course, this is also coming back to the question that I'm about to ask, which is from Leah, who's just saying, good day. Just wanted to ask, when it comes to devolution of powers, is there a plan if the proposed plan doesn't happen, or will the city just give up and let things continue?
1: No.
0: This is a listener from Kailicha.
1: Thank you so much, Leah. No, we will not give up. We will not give up. We know that this is essential for your safety, Leah, and for the safety of many, many other people, particularly the safety of women in Khayelitsha and Googs and Yanga and Delft, Mfuleni, all of the crime hotspots around our city. We know we have to win this battle, so we will not give up. We will not give up, even if it means that we must fight the minister all the way through the court system. But I'm really hoping that actually we can agree on this, that this is a good idea. We're not trying to take anything away from SAPS. We're trying to help. We're trying to help make South Africans safer. Isn't that something we should all support? I think it is.
0: Of course. And of course, we also have another WhatsApp question, which is, please tell me what's in the pipeline for District 6.
1: So District 6, great question. District 6 is a project of a department called the National Department of Land Reform. It's moving extremely slowly, and I'm really sad about how slowly it's moving. Part of me wishes that we could take it over in the city, but also we can't take over everything. We've just had this question from Leah about taking over the policing powers. So they've got to move it. They've got to get going, because there's many beneficiaries who are actually passing away before they even return to District 6. And if you think about how we are now 32 years into democracy and these land reform projects have still not finished or concluded, it's a sad thing. But yes, that is a project of the Department of Land Reform. Our job at District 6 is to provide the basic services, the water, lights, roads, and so on. And that is what we absolutely are doing and will do when the construction finally gets underway.
0: Of course. And then we have our last round of questions. This is our voice note from Sanet.
11: Okay, good day. It's Sanet speaking. I would like to know, how long is it still going to go on with municipality accounts, né? For all the fixed basic, like the water and the sewerage and the electricity, how long is it still going to be on the accounts? The water fixed basic and the sewerage basics and electricity basics. I want to know, is it still going to be for long?
0: Thank you so much.
1: Yes, Sanet. Baie dankie vir die vraag. Jy's welkom in Afrikaans te vra as jy wil. We've got lots of people around the city listening that don't speak Afrikaans, so I'm going to answer in English if you don't mind. But Sanet, the fixed basic charges are there to fund the investment in infrastructure in those services. So the fixed basic charge for water funds water investment in the water system. So too for sewerage, so too for electricity. So those charges remain, yes.
0: And of course, Mayor John Hillows, we are reaching the end of the show. So please share your final message as we conclude tonight's topic.
1: Well, thank you very much, as always, for the questions. I have enjoyed them. I've enjoyed the discussion. Thank you for allowing us this opportunity, Lerato, to just summarize some of the highlights and achievements that we've had this last month and this last while. It's great to hear the feedback. It's always good to have the discussion. And thank you to everyone, and I hope that everyone is blessed.
0: Thank Thank you, and thank you so much for availing yourself. But most importantly, thank you so much to the listeners. I know that there was quite a bit of voice notes and messages, and we couldn't get through all of them, but we thank you so much for tuning in. Like I said, my name is Lerato Mashile, and this was the live broadcast of Mayor Jordan Hill Lewis's monthly simulcast show. Thank you so much for tuning in. It will, of course, be back again next month. So on behalf of the City of Cape Town, we bid you a good night, and thank you so much, Mayor Jordan Hill Lewis.
1: Good night, everyone. Thanks, Lerato.
0: Absolutely a pleasure.

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